0: Manna Word. 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
1: Hello, Budapest, Hungary. My name is Kim Meyer, the host of Choose to Rise. I am so incredibly thankful and blessed that you are tuning in today. It's my goal to help you rise up out of your current struggles so that you can live your absolute best life. I hope to bring you some positivity and encouragement and just to help you live life well. 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So I hope that you're ready to transform and be your absolute best today. Let's dive in and make it a great day. Don't be afraid to ask what you need. You deserve it. Welcome to Choose to Rise. Welcome to Public House Media. I'm so thrilled that you're here with me today. And I'm so excited to share with you a little bit about talking about what you deserve in life, how you can take care of yourself and explore how you can live your best life by being here with me here on Choose to Rise today. Don't be afraid to ask for what you need. You deserve it. Amen to that, sister, right? If you want to catch more of me, head over to KJP Meyer on Instagram. Head over to chooseriseup.com. Connect with me there. Find more past episodes. I can't wait to engage with you and to learn more about my listeners and my followers. So thank you so much for those of you that tune in. And I have a rating from Miss Coley. Coley Clark says, "It never fails. The podcast I listen to is the exact one I need to hear. And this one was perfect timing." I am so, so glad, Coley, that I was able to provide something to you that was inspiring and that was helping you live your best life. So thank you again. And I hope that all of this means so much to you. So if you want to be featured here, if you want to be, leave a rating review over on iTunes, that would be amazing. And other people will be able to find us more and be a part of things a lot easier when people go there and rate and review it. So thanks so much. All right, let's get talking about this, right? Why you deserve it. Don't spend all your time putting everyone else first only to put yourself last. How many of you have ever put yourself last on the to-do list? Guilty as charged. I started this whole personal development journey, this whole healthy living journey about 5 years ago, being the last person on my to-do list. I was the last thing that got attention. I was the last thing that got fed. I was the last thing that got asleep. I was the last one that had any sort of self-care to do anything with. And I was always pouring myself into other people, whether it was my job or my family, mostly my job, less on my family and way even less on myself. So your needs are no less important than anyone else's. Asking for what you want or need doesn't make you selfish. It makes you selfist, right? You are working on a better you. We want you to rise up out of your current situation and live your best life. So what does it mean? How do you do self-care? From an early age, many of us are learning the importance of being independent, right? I just talked about this a little bit ago on a previous episode. Hard work and measuring up to expectations. We push ourselves to excel and do more and be better and be more and accomplish more and all those things, right? But few people end up living the life they really want and striving full tilt all at the same time. So what is it that you can do to help yourself not burn out? I know that I was definitely burning the candle at both ends. I was trying to be more, do more, excel at more things, live accomplished, live up to other people's expectations. And it was exhausting. It was extremely exhausting. But when I started taking time for myself, I got into self-care for me, and I used that as a central living point for myself. I became more productive. I became more fulfilled. I started to learn more about who I was and who God made me to be. I started to be encouraged by other people doing the same kinds of things. And I started to live a better life. I started to enjoy life. I started to take care of myself. And then I had the time and the energy and the focus to help take care of other people better as well. So yet too few of us really know how to honor our deep needs and our cravings to slow down. And we need to really learn how to rebalance ourselves and ask for the help that we need. But what you can do is really start to, you know, what is learning about what good self-care is. I'm going to tell you about that. But good self-care is just as important as working hard to foster a healthy, meaningful life. You deserve the peace and personal satisfaction that comes with self-care. You deserve to feel good in the skin you're in. You deserve to feel good with positive energy and the people around you that are supporting you and encouraging you. You deserve to feel good and have great self-care. So what does self-care mean? What does that even look like in a crazy busy world? I mean, girl, you've got like a 40 to 60 hour work week. You've got kids that need to be fed. You've got laundry to do. You've got food to cook. You've got a husband that wants attention. You've got a bunch of girlfriends that haven't seen you in years. Well, guess what? You can still do self-care and manage all of that. Self-care means adopting a mindset that makes your physical and your mental health a priority. It shows in behavior like getting enough sleep, eating well, and in many other ways and many other aspects of life. Like saying no to extra obligations without having guilt, liking yourself, better yet, loving who you are, setting boundaries with family and friends who demand too much of your energy and aren't serving you in the long run, standing up for yourself, telling people that you matter, showing up in a way that tells them that you deserve respect, that you deserve that you, what you are doing in this world matters more than what their expectations on you are. Giving yourself a gift of mindfulness through meditation or yoga or personal development, plugging a podcast like this or doing other things, making a healthy diet, regular exercise, and getting adequate rest helps you prioritize yourself and get all of your personal needs met so that you have more time and energy to give to the people around you. And asking for help without hesitation or shame. I have so many women that I work with on a regular basis on the things that of like their healthy diet and healthy exercise routine. They don't know how to manage it all. And so I help balance that for them. I help work through the struggles of finding the time to get in a workout. I help manage the time of figuring out how to get rid of the guilt and the perfectionism and the need to be more for other people and really have them look in and figure out where they can find those skills and abilities within themselves. And they can start treating themselves with kindness and compassion as they work towards their goals of living longer, healthier lives. So why is self-care so easily devalued? Well, we live in a culture where self-care often takes a back seat to drive and ambition and success and all of the things that are fancy and shiny objects. There's this assumed obligation to say yes to extra work hours because you think you need the money or because we don't want to risk disapproval, or we just attend to saying yes to everything that comes our way because we don't want to look like we're being bad or lazy or, you know, ungrateful for the things that are in our lives. But at the exact same time, we want to look like we have it all together, like we can handle it all the time. And that's so unrealistic. There's no way that we can handle everything that life throws at us. You have to be able to say no to some things. You have to be able to, you know, put the brakes on a little bit and relax. You have to be able to slow down and really feel encouraged and take better care of yourself so that when you feel empowered and you feel charged up, you can do other things for other people. When you get to be mentally and physically exhausted, you get overwhelmed and you get stretched too thin. And then your family tells you that you're working too hard and your kids never see you and you're short with them. And that's not how you want your kids to remember you. Maybe you've worked 70 to 80 hours that week and you just feel so distraught and you know, defeated and that you are dropping the ball in other areas of your life. Maybe you're getting sick all the time and that maybe it's just a chronic cold, but it can really lead to a serious illness with stress and things like that. It can really take a toll on the body. You're shortchanging your sleep. You're not eating regular meals. Your exercise happened years ago and you don't even know where to start. That's where I step in and help you get a balance on it, get a check on where you're at, and give you the tools and resources for any type of lifestyle. And so if that's something that you're interested in, please reach out and let's talk. But, you know, if really just talking more about self-care and being kind to yourself, there is huge importance of being compassionate with yourself. It's super important to practice good self-care because the biggest challenges our mental, emotional well-being happen when we're struggling, right? Learning to respond with compassion rather than self-criticism is key to taking good care of yourself emotionally. In fact, taking care of yourself is not selfish. It's actually something that is selfish, right? Asking for what you want or need doesn't make you selfish. It makes you a selfish. It means you're focusing on you so that you have more time to take and more energy to give to other people. Taking care of yourself first is super important, especially if you're dedicated to taking care of other people, especially if you have kids, especially if you're working for a team or a boss or a group of people that you work together with. Just as an airplane passengers are told to put their own oxygen mask masks on first in an emergency, right? I just flew a couple weeks ago. It's one of the first things that comes out of their mouth. Taking care of your own well-being first enables you to help yourself and others and in so many other ways. So how do you do this? Well, you find a support system, okay? You're going to build a network of friends, that can help you take care of yourself well. You want to find people that are going to be doing the things that you want to do. So if you're looking for a group of people that are working out, that are eating well, and they're living a positive life, hit me up. Set me an email at kjpmeyer@gmail.com. I'd love to support you and encourage you. If you need to find a support system that is working on your job skills, or you're working on those kinds of things, reach out. Go to get on social media and find someone that's going to be working with you in those kinds of ways. Building a network of friends to help you and help you move forward in that way is going to definitely help you. Another thing is to get active. Make a decision to take good care of yourself. It isn't something that you're going to fit into an overloaded schedule. So you're going to have to learn to find some balance. You don't have to learn how to, take some things off your plate so that you can put the positive things on your plate. Getting in at least 20 minutes of exercise that's going to pump your heart rate pumping, that's going to decrease your stress, it's going to increase your energy, it's going to help you do the things that you need to do in the rest of your day. And it's also going to be able to help your body physically last longer because you're going to be taking care of it. So whenever you need a pick me up in life, whenever you need something like that, find a way to pump in some more self-care into your day, and you're going to have a much better way of going about that. So something else that you can do is to plug into positive content, whether it's a good book, maybe it's a good podcast like this, maybe it's a good friend, a conversation that you're having with someone, maybe you're watching YouTube videos or listening to things on a run or doing something of the sort. Whatever that might be, making sure that you're taking care of you so that you can take care of other people. When you take good care of yourself, you feel better, you function better, you show up better in life, you show up more with confidence and positivity. And when you build habits that prioritize rest and health and emotional support, you enable the more positivity and power to come into your life and for you to accomplish more things along the way. You get to smell the roses. You get to appreciate the small things in life. You get to celebrate and live life to its fullest. And if you really think about it, being able to meet your own needs first is for love and respect and support that makes you able to offer all of those things to other people as well. So don't be afraid to ask for what you need because you deserve it. Thanks so much for joining me today. 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Thank you again so very much for joining me today. And I hope to see you back here again every Monday, Wednesday, Friday, checking out more of what we're doing here on Choose to Rise. Have a great day.
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0: Manna Word. 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
1: Hello, Hungary. My name is Kim Meyer, the host of Choose to Rise, and I am honored that you've chosen to take time out of your busy schedule to listen into our show today. 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God has given you many blessings in life, and I'd like to help you focus on more of the blessings than the things that are bringing you down. So, are you ready to dive in? 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You can also find us on Facebook and

palms sweaty and your heart racing, that's a form of some sort of anxiety. So today, I want to share with you six little things that I've done in my world to help me overcome some of these things, and six little things that you can do to kind of reduce some of that anxiety. Okay, so let's get rolling here. Six ways that you can reduce your anxiety. My quote at the very beginning was, don't worry about anything, instead pray about everything. And you know, that verse comes from Philippians 4:6, but it's so true. Like, God wants us to come to him with all of our struggles, with all of our strife, and you know, not worry about things, because when we worry about things that we can't control, it oftentimes snowballs into other feelings and emotions, and it just puts our energy in the wrong place. But if you can focus on the positive things and understand that you don't necessarily have control over everything, because you know that it's true, you don't have control over things. And when you start to get that kind of out of control feeling, that's where the anxiety and the panic attacks and like those kinds of things start to settle in. And so, you know, the fear of having that anxiety attack, or the fear of having that, you know, out of control feeling, is what usually drives those kinds of things to happen. So there, I'm going to give you six things today that you can use to kind of calm yourself down, to refocus your energy is really what it's about, and use these kind of tactics and tricks in your day to feel good about where you're at in life. So the first one is kind of yoga and meditation. You know, research indicates that yoga and meditation can significantly lower anxiety and lower stress levels. In the previous episode, we talked about reducing stress, and you know, the stress on your body, the stress that you create in your mind, the stress that you have in your life is oftentimes because we hold on to things. And so if you can release that stuff with some meditation, letting your mind flow, and you know, releasing some of that stress in your body by doing some yoga and some stretching and those kinds of things, just being at peace, having those controlled physical movements, being aware of your body, regulating your breathing and mental relaxation really helps yourself kind of get into a place where you can let go of some of that anxiety, let go of some of that tension, let go of the things that are holding you back. Another tip and trick is to get 8 to 9 hours of quality sleep. Now, sleep pattern plays a huge role in this, in all kinds of things in your life. The way your body is able to repair itself, the way it has mental strength to keep doing things, it gives yourself endurance. But the less sleep you get at night, the more likely you're to feel anxious about the next day. It can be a kind of a bit of a vicious cycle. Anxiety can contribute to insomnia or lack of quality of sleep, and lack of quality of sleep can exacerbate anxiety. So developing good sleep habits and making quality sleep a priority can help break that cycle. Researchers indicate all kinds of things about good sleep habits that will help you dispel lots of fears, that will help you, you know, really have the good endurance and sleep habits that are going to help you be your best the next day. And so you can have mental clarity, you can have all that stuff. Did you know that I read this in a book somewhere once, that sleeping at night is when your brain is able to get rid of the negative things in your head, like all of the things that build up throughout the day. So kind of like, think of it as like a street where like trash is kind of like thrown out on a daily basis. I don't know about you, but like, does that happen where you live? Not so much here in Iowa. We're a pretty clean state. But think about it as like, you have just had a big parade, and there's like, or you've been at a gym and like there's been a basketball game, and all the people leave and there's all the stuff laying around, like their popcorn bags and all that kind of stuff. Well, that's kind of like how your brain is like at night. So like, you get done with all the thoughts running around in your head, all the synapses firing and everything. And then at night, when your body relaxes and you start to sleep, that's when your brain can like flush out all the crap that's been left behind, and it can start to repair and it starts to reconnect the things that needs to, and really clean up the environment kind of thing. So when you can sleep at night and really get that good rest, that's when you can be more, be crystal clear in the morning. You can be more productive the next day because you've been able to kind of rejuvenate yourself. The third thing is a nutrient-dense diet. Most of us don't associate diet with anxiety, but nutrition plays a huge role. I have lots of private clients that have worked themselves off of anxiety medications because they have improved their nutrition. I'm not saying you should stop your medication. What I'm saying is you should think about how you can improve your whole foods, like B vitamins and zinc and magnesium and omega-3s, and really start thinking about what it is that you're putting into your body if they're trying to get the things out of your body. So if you're dealing with

chronic prolonged stress, or if you're finding, you know, inflammation in your body, if you're kind of trying to like battle those stress types of things, start eating stress busting foods. Start thinking about the things that your body needs in order to maintain that mood. Try to reduce the stress in your body. Try to get rid of the free radicals in your system and really just fuel it with good stuff. And you'll be able to really, you know, when your body's fueled well, it can do good things. So think about that. The next thing you do is limit refined carbs. Yeah. Do you like pie? Do you like candies? Do you like the things that are like all the good, all the carbs in the world? I'm not saying cut out carbs. What I'm saying is cut out the refined carbs, the sweet tooth things. You know, I love peanut butter. I love Nutella. I love cookies. I love cake. I love ice cream, right? But those are the kinds of things should be controlled. Like, think about, you know, they may look and taste delicious, but if they are, there's a strong correlation between reduced sugar diet and lowered anxiety. If you're, again, it kind of goes back to that before, like if you are filling your body with things that it doesn't need, if you're filling your body with the junk that is not going to serve it well, it's going to, the things that go into your body are the things that are going to come out of your body. So just remember it that way. What you, how you treat your body is how it's going to respond to you in the future. So you don't have to say no to sweets completely. You don't have to say no to sugary carbs completely. But if you significantly lower those things in your body, you're going to, and reduce the heavily processed foods that are, you know, high in refined carbs and high in sugar and just high in things that are man-made and not God-made, you'll be able to, your God-made body will be able to function better because you're doing that. Now, another tip and trick is to get early morning sunshine. I know not everyone is an early morning person. I myself have not been created as an early morning person. However, getting up in the morning early and getting in at least half hour a day of outside sunlight can really help improve your mood, can really help with positivity in your day and all kinds of stuff. So I know it can be tough, especially in the winter, like it is today here where I live, but you know, get bundled up, get outside, get some sunshine on your skin and really get that dose of sunlight every single day, whether it's right away in the morning or in midday. But natural sunlight triggers your brain's release of serotonin, which is has the calming effect on you. So I love to get outside. We have a puppy now, and I think she was really kind of put in my life for a reason that I have to get outside every day. I have to take her for a walk, and it's been the best thing. And when I look at her as an opportunity to look at the opportunity to go on a walk with her as a good thing, instead of like, oh, I have to take the dog for a walk. Like the way you tell yourself, the way you talk to yourself, it all matters. The next kind of tip or trick I have for you is daily journaling or getting into a habit of a devotion. So I do this right away in the morning. Journaling is a very effective way to reduce anxiety, getting your thoughts out on paper. It's a great way to, it's an old fashioned way maybe, but it's, you know, putting hand to paper and maybe not necessarily typing it, but really getting the thoughts out from your brain through your arm and out onto the paper is what's really the calming effect on the brain. So the same thing kind of comes into like adult coloring or just being creative, like we talked about in a previous episode. It doesn't matter what you write. It doesn't matter if you pour out your thoughts and feelings. It doesn't matter if you're doing gratitude. As long as you're reinforcing your brain to think positively, even when you're writing about things that are causing you anxiety or things that are stressing you out, you're kind of releasing those things out into the world and they're not inside of you anymore. So I write every single day. I have a devotion here that's called Bound Blessings that I've been reading lately and I absolutely love it. If you want to get this devotion, you can totally go to boundblessings.com/books and order your own. I think it's like $10 and you can, it's really good. It's short and sweet and it really just gets you thinking about things. And then I journal about the entry that day. So I will journal about the devotion that I just read. Today was about discovering differences and how differences in our life and really learning to accept with love. So I journaled about that. And then I wrote my own kind of prayers to God and the things that I've been thinking about. So those are great ways that you can get your thoughts on paper, that you can really reduce some anxiety and talk to God about the things that are causing you stress. He already knows these things, but wants you to come to Him. Pray about everything, worry about nothing, right? And so go to Him and He will help you release those anxieties. He will help you release all that tension in your life and focus you in on the good things that He's created you for. The next one is called create a tidy environment.
declutter your living space as much as possible. I know there's a huge fad going on right now. There's a Netflix series all about tidying up everything, and I've not yet watched it. However, lots of my friends have been doing so, and I agree with them. You don't have to head to a complete minimalist lifestyle, but there is something about an uncluttered environment that helps just your brain function better. So if you're not into a whole house cleaning spree, you'll benefit from cleaning things up a little bit. One habit that I tend to do when I go drop my kids off in the morning, I come home, I kind of just pick up the house a little bit. So, things that are laying here or there, I take stuff to their room. I clean up the kitchen. I make sure things are just kind of tidy. And it doesn't take very long, maybe 5 minutes, but I just feel good about the space that I'm working in, or the space that when my family does come home, they have a clean environment to come home to. Again, I'm not like doing a major deep clean. I'm just picking things up and I'm uncluttering my environment. And it just kind of releases some of that anxiety of like, whoa, what if someone were to come over, right? So it just, you kind of get rid of those things. And the last one I have for you is 30 minutes of daily exercise. Pick your exercise of choice and just do it. Even if it's just going for a brisk walk when you're getting your sunshine outside, even if it's, a run, maybe it's pushing play on a workout like I do, maybe it's weights, maybe it's dance, maybe it's something that you're just getting active. Maybe it's a bike. You get to decide what it's gonna be, but I know from personal experience that that exercise is what makes me feel good. It gives me energy, it's a stress reducer for me. It is something that really helps me be my best. Not only am I growing my endurance, my physical endurance, and strengthening my lungs and strengthening my heart, but I also, it's a mental battle a lot of days, and I am able to strengthen my mind by the soundtrack that goes through my head. So by focusing on the positive things and focusing on the good things and overcoming the struggle that sometimes exercise is, you can grow in that strength and you can grow in the positive things and reduce a lot of the anxiety that you have in your life. So, a lot of people that I told you earlier that I work with on a regular basis are focusing in on exercise and diet and surrounding yourself with positive people, filling your head with good stuff, filling your body with good stuff, and moving your body more helps so very much when you're doing things in life. So I hope and pray that, if you have been working on some of these things, if you have been, if you need to focus on other things in life that are going to help you and support you, that you can do those things. And finally, you can use these things to reduce the anxiety and the stress of your life. But if you really come down to it where you need to seek professional help, do it. There is no shame in that. There is a stigma out there, but you shouldn't worry about it, because seeking professional help to get the help that you need to overcome the things that you have going on in your life, whether it's to talk to someone and just release those things with a professional that can help you with those things, if it has to be medication for a while, if it has to be things that are going to help you overcome the hurdles that are in your life, go do those things. You do not need to suffer alone. You do not need to suffer in your stress and anxiety and all those kinds of things. Seek professional help from a physician or a mental health provider if absolutely necessary. And if it's a low case thing, if it's just small stresses in life, use some of these activities, these tips and things that I've shared with you today, and hopefully you can reduce some of those along with the other things that you've been doing in your life. So if you like today's show, I would love for you to find past episodes. You can go to Choose to Rise Up on Apple Podcasts, on Podbean, or out here on our website, and you can leave a rating and review there because it helps other people find it and really learn to love Choose to Rise as well. I'd love to connect with my listeners. So if you leave a rating review, I'll try to share it here on the podcast. And I really thank you and appreciate you so very much for tuning in today. And if you have, if you want to get connected, I would love to do so. So thanks so much for joining me today. And I hope to see you again here very soon.

0: Mindennapi motiváció a léleknek és a szellemnek a Public House médiától.
1: Hello, Hungary. My name is Kim Meyer, the host of Choose Your Rise, and I am honored that you've chosen to take time out of your busy schedule to listen into our show today. It's my mission to help others rise up out of the current struggles and live their best life by sharing tips and strategies I've personally used on my own life and thoughts and information I've learned from other experts as I've done my own personal development and faith walk over the years. And to encourage you on your own journey as you live life and navigate how to live in this broken world that we're in. God has given you many blessings in life, and I'd like to help you focus on more of the blessings than the things that are bringing you down. So, are you ready to dive in? Let's make today a great day. There's only one corner of the universe where you can be certain of improving forever and for life to come, and that's your own self. Isn't that awesome? You are the one thing that you have control over in this world. You are the one thing that you can be positive and uplifting with. You are the one thing that you can care for unconditionally and make a huge impact in this world with. Isn't that awesome? And you are the one person that gets to have control over that 100% of the time. And so today we're going to be talking about the five dimensions of self-care. Good morning, Janice. I'm so glad you're with us. And Sarah too. Man, jumping on all over. Thank you so much for joining us today. Welcome to Public House Media. Welcome to Choose Your Rise. It is a Friday here that you're live with me, and I am so excited to be here with you. I am also just super pumped and excited. I'm a little late getting on because I was celebrating

Celebrating. So many fun women in our Together We Rise Facebook group. We are working through a lifting program right now, and they were like, man, leg day was hard. I was like, yep, it was. But they feel so accomplished, and they feel so strong, and they feel so just alive after doing it. And so I was taking some extra time with them this morning, celebrating their hard work, celebrating some successes that people have had over the last few months here where we've been doing this program, and it's been so rewarding and so fun to go on this journey with them. And I am really honored and blessed that they chose me to be their coach. And I would really be honored and blessed if you would choose to be part of us as well. We're always open. My registration for my November group is open already, and there's a few spots left. So if you're interested in that, shoot me a message and let's get you rocking and rolling with that. But today I want to talk to you about, that's a little side plug. Today I want to talk to you about the five dimensions of self-care and how important they are for all areas of our life. It's not just about getting a workout in. It's not just about eating well. It's about all areas of your life. The five dimensions of self-care include physical, intellectual, social, spiritual, and emotional aspects. And incorporating activities from each of those dimensions into your life means that you're nourishing every area of your life and getting the best results out of who you are and who God's made you to be. And you're gonna get the best self-care when you hit all of these areas and not just a couple. So you can work out all the time. You can, push play every day. You can go for a run every day. You can push your body to the max in that physical self-care area. That includes fitness, that includes sleep, that includes, how well you manage your stress, that, dental, medical checkups, all of those things, all those parts are into physical piece, and you can work out constantly. You can push your body and push yourself to the absolute max. But if you're not taking care of yourself in the other areas as well, none of that's gonna work, right? I've seen women, I've seen men, I've seen all kinds of people from all shapes and sizes work so hard physically and really push themselves, running marathons, like going hard all the time to really push themselves physically. But because they're not taking care of themselves nutritionally, because they're not taking care of their mindset, because they're not taking care of their spirit and their heart, it all comes flooding back. And you can't get rid of all the negativity until you really get rid of all the negativity. It's kind of like, ants on your counter. We've had this experience this past summer. We went camping, we came home, and all of a sudden we had ants. And you can wipe away the spills from the counter, or you can try to like wipe away and clean off the counter as well as you want. But until you find the root source, until you find the place where they're really coming in at, or really get to the main verse here and cover all areas of the ants, they're gonna keep coming back. And the same thing happens with your weight. The same thing happens with your mindset. The same thing happens with the negativity in your life. You have to find the absolute source of it and get rid of that. Or like those pesky dandelions, right? You can pluck the flower. You make sure they don't go to seed. Until you dig up the root, it's gonna keep coming back. So that physical self-care includes all areas of managing stress, of your diet, of your sleep, of your physical working out, all of those things, making sure they're all in check, but also the other areas of self-care, which are like the next one is intellectual. Intellectual self-care involves your personal growth, continuous pursuit for learning and education and engaging in new things, practicing mindfulness and really having a positive mindset. Really digging into positive self-care with podcasts and like this one and other great ones like the School of Life and the Quote of the Day and other amazing ones here on Public House Media like Rewritten and Your Life Matters and the Morning Uplift. I mean, there's so many amazing podcasts right here on Public House Media that can help and support and encourage you. But making sure that you're taking time every single day for personal growth and taking time every single day for personal development is so important. When I started this journey, I really thought all I needed to do was push play and work out and, maybe cut out some sweets. But what I really found out over time is that I needed to change my mindset as much as I needed to change my physical attributes as well. The third dimension of self-care is social self-care, which involves a supportive network of people who you can turn to when you need uplifting, uplifting news, when you need guidance, when you need someone to talk to. Those social connections help create a sense of belonging and acceptance. And I am so glad that

0: I have that as well, and I can offer it to you as well too. I just talked about at the very beginning, our Together We Rise group is all about that. That's that social self-care, which involves a supportive network of people. These women are coming from all over the state, all over the country. They come from all walks of life, all stages of life, but yet we all have a common goal, in that we want to improve ourselves. We want to improve our mindsets. We want to improve our bodies. We want to improve our strength in body and mind. We are looking for progress over perfection, and we really just want a sense of belonging and a sense of acceptance, and really finding that with a group of people that are moving in the same direction as us is always a good thing. So that social self-care involves, you know, finding that network of people that are supporting you. The fourth dimension of self-care is spiritual self-care, which involves the beliefs and values that help guide your life. This includes practices that help nourish your soul, seek understanding, and explore your spiritual life. For me, I have an amazing church family that I plug into every Sunday. And if I can't get there physically in person, I listen to the podcast of the sermon. I dive deep into my devotional every day. I journal about that. I really find prayer time and quiet time to get connected with my Maker, because I have found that, you haven't always convinced me of this, but as I found that the more I am in line with Him and the purpose He has for me and the plans that He has for me, it's a lot easier to swim. So I kind of think of like Finding Nemo when the dad is, I can't think of his name right now, but he's like trying to get to Nemo, right? He's swimming and swimming and swimming, and he's taking forever. And then he finds the turtles. And where are the turtles? They're in that stream, right? That like the Atlantic, whatever, like they're getting into that, and then it moves them so much faster through life. And I feel like that's when you find that the turtles are kind of like that group of that social awareness, that group of people that are going to support you, that network. It's like finding them, and then being in that stream is like connecting to God, connecting to whoever your Maker is, whatever your faith is. But for me, it's God. And when I connect to Him and I get into that stream of amazingness with Him, more things come into alignment, more things happen in my life, because I'm following His plan and what He's put me on this earth to do. And the fifth dimension of self-care is emotional self-care, which involves awareness of your feelings and your emotions, dealing with the stress positively, and cultivating a sense of compassion and kindness and love for others, and of course yourself as well. So emotional self-care really involves those things of being aware of what's happening and why it's happening, and dealing with the emotions that are there, and not just suppressing them or putting them aside. You know, I was talking with a good friend the other day. I've been kind of in a funk the last couple weeks, and I was talking to her, and she was like, you know, before you started this journey, you wouldn't understand why you feel this way. I was like, right? You know, like now I know that it's, you know, these things from my past. Now I know it's, you know, the different experiences that I've had, or the lack of experiences that I've had, or I know is specifically why I'm feeling this way. I need to go deal with those situations. I need to forgive. I need to, you know, find acceptance in myself. I need to stop comparing. I need to do all these other things. And I am a broken person, right? We all are broken individuals living in a broken world. But the more we can align to Him, the more we can find a network of support that's going to help support us, the more that we can deal with the things that are happening in our life and get really connected to compassion and kindness, and find love for ourselves and who we are, and forgive ourselves, find that spiritual self-care that's going to help us with our beliefs and our values and being aligned with our God, have social self-care where we are involved in a supportive network of people that's helping and getting us going, doing really good intellectual care where we're personally growing and connecting and continuing to learn and to grow, and to really taking care of our physical selves. When we can put all five of those dimensions in play, and all five of them are working on them, making progress in each of those areas every day, that's when we really have an amazing life, and you can really be proud of who you are and what you're becoming. So I hope that these five dimensions of self-care, physical, intellectual, social, spiritual, and emotional, are all areas that you can start incorporating something in your day to improve your life, to nourish these areas of your life, and to really ultimately get better at self-care so that you can be a better person for the world and have a better impact on the people that you're around and you're serving.
1: Manna Word. Manna Word. Mindennapi motiváció a léleknek és a szellemnek, a Public House médiától.